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0: The NATO Summit. I'm Deborah Valentine, Fox News. The NATO summit begins Tuesday in Turkey as European leaders face friction over their lack of support for the U.S.-Iran conflict. Fox's Alexandria Hoff reports.
2: It's as much a funeral procession as it is a state-sponsored show of opposition to the U.S. The late Supreme Leader was killed in U.S. airstrikes back in February. President Trump said last week his administration gave Iran the week off for the funeral, quote, because we're nice, adding,
3: look, we're going to win one way or the other. We're either going to make a deal or we're going to finish the job, okay? And it won't be tough to finish the job. I'd rather make a deal.
2: What the president does want is more support from NATO members in the fight to denuclearize Iran. That's on top of the continued demand that European allies increase defense spending.
0: President Trump says the U.S. spends significantly more on defense than any other NATO members. Wildfires continue to rage across southern Colorado. The Aspen Acres fire consuming over 91,000 acres, forcing thousands of evacuations. Pueblo County Sheriff David Lucero providing an update regarding damage and ongoing operations.
4: To date, we have learned that 185 homes and four commercial businesses have been lost. We are in the process of contacting those property owners as to the status of their property.
0: More than 1,300 personnel assigned to containment. Heavy thunderstorms in Camden, New Jersey, causing flooding across the city, prompting emergency responses. Camden's Director of Public Works and Emergency Management Coordinator Keith L. Walker says rising waters trapped numerous residents in homes and vehicles.
5: We had over between 80 and 90 calls today, between flooding residents and high water rescues.
0: No injuries have been reported. It's the second major weather-related event in the city in a week. 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
0: The judge overseeing the case against Tyler Robinson, the man accused of the assassination of conservative activist Charlie Kirk today, reviewed several videos of the shooting during a preliminary hearing.
11: Despite arguments from Tyler Robinson's attorney, Judge Tony Graff allowed videos to be presented at Robinson's preliminary hearing while a State Bureau of Investigations agent was on the stand testifying.
12: This may be played in the courtroom, but not be captured on video.
11: Including videos of the event at Utah Valley University at which Charlie Kirk was killed. Earlier in the day, a former university police officer said after the shooting, he went onto the roof of a building in the line of sight from where Kirk was killed and found what he believed to be the shooter's position. He then received confirmation a suspect had been seen on the roof at the time of the shooting. Jessica Rosenthal, Fox News.
0: A federal judge today ruled that a man accused of planting pipe bombs near the U.S. Capitol on the eve of the January 6, 2021 riots is not covered by President Trump's mass pardons.
13: A federal judge rejected a motion to dismiss charges against Brian Cole Jr., the suspect accused of planting pipe bombs outside the Capitol Hill headquarters of the Republican National Committee and Democratic National Committee in 2021. Attorneys for Cole argued he was covered by a pardon from President Trump of January 6th defendants, writing in a court filing, Cole's actions were linked to the events of January 6th and should be dismissed. But Judge Amir Ali rejected the motion, concluding the president's pardons were limited to individuals convicted of offenses. Cole was arrested last year, nearly 5 years after the pipe bombs were discovered. At the White House, Jared Halpern, Fox News.
0: Politico is reporting this afternoon that Maine Democratic Senate candidate Graham Plattner says he will, quote, reflect on his campaign after a woman accused him of sexual assault. I'm I'm Deborah Valentine. This is Fox News.
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1: 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But first, this Everyday Matters forecast is courtesy of the Grant County ESD. 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Now for the weather. In the John Day Valley, including Prairie City, this evening we'll have mostly cloudy skies with clouds decreasing and temperatures lowering to around 68. Overnight, there'll be partly cloudy skies, moon and clear skies with a low for the night getting down around 56. Tomorrow morning, we'll have sunshine-filled skies with temperatures rising up to around 81. Through Seneca and south into Harnett County, this evening we'll have mostly cloudy skies with clouds decreasing and temperatures lowering to around 61. Overnight, there'll be partly cloudy skies, moving to clear skies with a low for the night getting down around 50. Tomorrow morning, we'll have sunshine-filled skies and temperatures rising up to around 79. For your current weather, log on ElkhornMediaGroup.com.
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4: I'm Bill Hemmer, and these are the most impactful moments in American history. 1798. The ink was still drying on the Constitution. America was still in its infancy, and the subject of freedom was already at the center of debate. It was a period of tension. Abroad, Britain and France were constantly in conflict. America was caught in the middle, and the newly formed political parties were polarized by foreign alliances. President John Adams and his fellow Federalists in Congress believed that the new nation must be built on centrality and loyalty, and aimed to curb political dissent through the Alien and Sedition Acts. Journalists were prosecuted and critics were silenced. Though for the public, the legislation was seen as an assault on the First Amendment and remained unpopular. 3 years later, the legislation was not renewed, proving that freedom always prevails over fear. For more, go to FoxNewsPodcast.com. 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
2: It could be tense. I'm Tom Graham, Fox News. President Trump is pressuring NATO allies to spend more on their own defense and assist in denuclearizing Iran ahead of a summit in Ankara, Turkey.
3: President Trump said last month he wouldn't be attending the Ankara summit if not for Turkish President Erdogan.
4: I like him. He's a friend of mine, and he stayed out of the war.
3: Israeli Prime Minister Benjamin Netanyahu, though, has concerns over the defense support Turkey seeks from the U.S.
5: Turkey is a great country, but it's governed by a man who calls openly for the annihilation of Israel.
3: On the NATO sidelines Wednesday, President Trump is set to meet with Syria's new president, Ahmed al-Sharaa, and President Zelensky.
2: Fox's Alexandria Hoff. It's been a day of grieving in Iran during a funeral procession for that nation's former supreme leader. He was killed in the opening strikes of Operation Epic Fury on February 28th. Fox's Mike Tobin.
6: The streets of Tehran have been packed now as we have just completed the busiest day of the six-day funeral for the late Grand Ayatollah Ali Khamenei. His body sits among family members who were also killed in that first day of airstrikes 128 days ago. The massive crowd vowed vengeance, chanting death to America, death to Israel, to Prime Minister Netanyahu, and death to President Trump. With a long list of foreign leaders who showed up, Mojtaba Khamenei, the new supreme leader, did not make an appearance as he is marked for death. Rumors say he is badly disfigured from injuries on the first day of airstrikes.
2: International observers warn these public displays are being used by the new supreme leader to consolidate power amid ongoing instability in the region. Another record shattered on Wall Street. The Dow closing above 53,000 for the first time ever, reflecting a strong market day with all three indices in the green. The Dow added 156 points, the Nasdaq up 288, S&P 500 gaining 540. 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
2: Senate Democrat candidate Graham Plattner of Maine continues to face several controversies. The latest includes an ex-girlfriend who's now accusing him of sexual assault. Plattner has denied the accusation. Some of his fellow Democrats, though, speaking out. Senators Chuck Schumer, Kirsten Gillibrand of New York call the accusations incredibly disturbing. An upstate New York resident is suing Immigration and Customs Enforcement, alleging ICE violated his First Amendment rights by sending federal officers to his home to issue a warning over a critical email.
13: After the killing of Renee Good during an ICE confrontation in Minneapolis, David Strever sent an email to then-acting ICE Director Todd Lyons, calling him a monstrous human being who will never know peace, under the subject line, "What's Next?" The Philadelphia-based Foundation for Individual Rights and Expression calls that free speech and filed a lawsuit arguing Strever's rights were violated when two federal officers were sent to his Rochester home with a warning that the email is considered a threat. That same week, federal officials confronted a poll worker during New York primaries about a social media post on the officer in the Good shooting. The state attorney general's office is reviewing that interaction. In New York, Lisa Brady, Fox News.
2: Firefighters providing an update on the status of a massive wildfire currently scorching Colorado.
14: The Aspen Acres fire is now burned across more than 91,000 acres. Several counties affected have evacuated more than 10,000 people. Incident Commander Jake Livingston said more engines have arrived to help.
15: 15 from Cal Fire, the state of California, and then another five engines from the U.S. Forest Service out of California.
14: Livingston adds that major challenges remain to containing this fire.
15: Those are hot, dry conditions. rough terrain.
14: The fire is said to be between 10 and 20% contained as low humidity persists in the region. Grinnell Scott, Fox News.
2: I'm Tom Graham. This is Bob. Yeah, we
16: got it. It's the music. It's the stories. It's a way of life. Welcome to the country.
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2: Time for the weather. 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Now for the weather. In the John Day Valley, including Prairie City, this evening we'll have mostly cloudy skies with clouds decreasing and temperatures lowering to around 68. Overnight, there'll be partly cloudy skies, moon and clear skies with a low for the night getting down around 56. Tomorrow morning, we'll have sunshine-filled skies with temperatures rising up to around 81. Through Seneca and south into Harnett County, this evening we'll have mostly cloudy skies with clouds decreasing and temperatures lowering to around 61. Overnight, there'll be partly cloudy skies, moving to clear skies with a low for the night getting down around 50. Tomorrow morning, we'll have sunshine-filled skies and temperatures rising up to around 79. For your current weather, log on ElkhornMediaGroup.com.
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2: Deadly fighting continues. I'm Deborah Valentine, Fox News. Russia and Ukraine are trading deadly strikes as President Trump claims the end of the war is near. Fox's Greg Palcott has the latest from London.
3: And a shortage of U.S. defense systems, especially Patriot interceptors, allowing dangerous ballistic missiles to get through. As attacks have been ramping up on both sides, Ukrainian long-range drones striking again, hitting Russia's biggest refinery deep in Siberia, some 1,700 miles away. Fuel shortage is not easing up. There was some diplomacy over the weekend, President Trump speaking by phone with Russian President Putin and separately with Ukrainian President Zelensky. Trump claims they both want the fighting to end. NATO leaders, when they meet, are set to pledge $80 billion for this year, plus the same next year, in military supplies, including those much-needed missiles for Ukraine.
2: President Trump is set to meet with Ukrainian President Volodymyr Zelensky on the sidelines of the NATO summit in Ankara this Wednesday. Senate Minority Leader Chuck Schumer is among several high-profile Democrats asking Maine Democratic Senate candidate Graham Plattner to drop out. That after another woman came forward with allegations he sexually assaulted her. On Fox's The Ingram Angle, Pennsylvania Senator John Fetterman says his thoughts are with the victim.
4: It was very brave for her to come at this. I'm so sorry for what she's been through at this rate.
2: Plattner denies the allegations, calling them categorically false in a social media video. The grandfather of a 20-year-old man shot and killed by the Tennessee National Guard in Memphis over the weekend says he wants answers from law enforcement. Evan Neal Johnson said he is waiting to see if video footage supports the police narrative that his grandson, Tyron Johnson, turned towards U.S. Guard members with a gun before Johnson was fatally shot. The National Guard hasn't responded to a request for comment. 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
2: The state's first witness testified today during a preliminary hearing for the man accused of assassinating Turning Point USA co-founder Charlie Kirk. Fox's Claudia Cowan reports from Provo, Utah.
10: Chris Bagley, a police officer working at Utah Valley University on September 10th when Charlie Kirk was assassinated. He described hearing the gunshot, seeing Kirk slump to the side, and the screams that followed. That prompted some in the courtroom to start crying and the Kirks to walk out. Bagley also described the rooftop where prosecutors believe Robinson fired the fatal shot, saying he noticed the gravel had been disturbed and looked like a, quote, sniper pad. Bagley also said he found a screwdriver on the roof. FBI Director Kash Patel previously told Fox that DNA from the screwdriver matched Robinson's.
2: Robinson hasn't entered a plea. The federal government has officially shut down the Department of Government Efficiency. DOGE didn't meet its goal of cutting the federal budget by $1 trillion. Fox Business's Darren Botello reports from Washington.
11: As of the deadline this past Saturday, the Department of Government Efficiency fell short of that goal by $785 billion. But now Scott Cooper and the Office of Personnel Management is going long.
12: You know, OPM is a cross-functional agency, so like I can't reach into HHS and say you must stop spending in this area. What we are trying to do is, look, we've set a set of rules and policies, and we are helping manage them.
11: DOGE left with parting words on X. Good stewardship of taxpayer dollars and accountable government are not temporary initiatives. We hope those principles endure long into America's next 250 years. Embodying the same spirit as billionaire Elon Musk, who helped start DOGE.
2: Elon Musk, who headed Doge in the beginning, initially promised to cut the federal budget by some $2 trillion. I'm Deborah Valentine. This is Fox News.
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2: Celebrating America's 250th birthday, they were two teenage boys with vivid imaginations and a love of science fiction when they changed our culture forever. In 1933, Jerry Siegel and Joe Shuster created a costume superhero with a secret identity, and 5 years later, Superman debuted in Action Comics number one. For almost 90 years, the last son of Krypton has fought for truth, justice, and the American way.
3: What is a hero? My answer was that a hero is someone who commits a courageous action without considering the consequences. Now my definition is completely different. I think a hero is an ordinary individual who finds the strength to persevere and endure in spite of overwhelming obstacles.
2: Siegel and Shuster created a whole new genre of fiction that led to the pantheon of superheroes, including Batman, Wonder Woman, and Green Lantern.
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2: More troubles in the Strait. I'm Ted Lindner, Fox News. The British military is saying that a tanker traveling off the coast of Oman in the Strait of Hormuz caught on fire early Tuesday morning. So after being struck by a projectile, the UK Maritime Trade Operations Center saying the tanker had been hit near Lima, Oman in the Strait. It said the projectile hit the port side of the vessel while trying to travel south of out of the Strait towards the Gulf of Oman. It said there were no environmental impacts from the strike that authorities continue to investigate. No one immediately claiming responsibility for that attack. Maine Democrat Senate nominee Graham Plattner facing intense pressure to drop out of the race following a new report detailing allegations of sexual assault. Fox's Alexis McAdams with more.
3: Her ex-girlfriend says back in 2021, he showed up at her house very drunk and forced himself on her, even though she says she repeatedly told him to stop. So this is what we know. Jenny Racicot is a woman from Maine now accusing Plattner of sexual assault. She talked to Politico in a new report saying, "I remember him grabbing my pelvis and being really forceful on me. I remember the specific moment where I thought to myself, like, this is no longer my choice at this point. I had been telling him these words, like, don't," she recalled. And Racicot also told Politico she tried to separate herself from Plattner by telling him she could not be in that room anymore, after which she says he just followed her to the bedroom and had sex with her against her will.
2: Plattner has denied the allegations as categorically false, though he announced in a video posted to social media he's taking time away from the campaign to reflect on his path forward. An Idaho woman who blamed vaccines for the deaths of her toddler twins has now been charged with their murders. Prosecutors alleging that the 23-year-old suffocated the children. She now faces two counts of first-degree murder. And for the fourth time in the last five World Cups, the U.S. men's national team meeting their end in the round of 16, this time with a 4-1 loss on Monday night to Belgium at Lumen Field in Seattle. America's listening.
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2: Paul Pelosi, the 86-year-old husband of former House Speaker Nancy Pelosi, facing a potential misdemeanor charge following a hit-and-run collision in Uteville, California, this past Friday. This is when this happened. Fox's Max Gordon has more.
6: 86-year-old Paul Pelosi could face up to 6 months in jail and 3 years of probation for misdemeanor hit and run. According to the Napa County Sheriff's Office, a witness called 911 around 2:30 in the afternoon Friday after seeing a brown convertible hit a parked car in the town of Yountville. The legally parked car received major rear-end damage. According to the witness, after crashing into the parked car, the driver of the convertible briefly stopped, then drove away. A short time later, deputies found a disabled brown convertible with significant damage to its front right side that had been driven by Pelosi. The Napa County Sheriff's Office says during the investigation, Pelosi admitted to hitting something but said he didn't know what he had hit, so he kept driving.
2: The Napa County Sheriff's Office reported that while Pelosi struck a legally parked vehicle, he was not under the influence of alcohol or drugs at the time. However, this incident's drawn significant scrutiny due to his history, including a 2022 DUI conviction in the same county. Three children in Wisconsin are dead from a boating accident on Lake Geneva after a storm swept the area. WITI Fox 6 Milwaukee's Abril Preciado has more.
7: A somber beginning to Lake Geneva's 4th of July celebrations at Flatiron Park. A tragedy Lake Geneva mayor says resulted in the deaths of three children under the age of 11 after their boat capsized during a sudden storm. As hundreds of attendees gathered to pay remembrance, a loss the city is still processing. To lift the spirits during a difficult time, Visit Lake Geneva CEO Stephanie Klutz says this all serves as a reminder.
8: It just really is a reminder how precious life is.
2: I'm Ted Lindner. This is Fox News.
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2: 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I'm Tucker Whitmore. 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
1: I'm Bill Hemmer, and these are the most impactful moments in American history. Thanks to technological breakthroughs, improvements in transportation, and a booming labor force, America saw significant economic growth in the late 19th century. But with many new and changing sectors, the stock market was a beast that was incredibly difficult to follow. But all that changed in 1896, when a journalist by the name of Charles Dow published the very first Dow Jones Industrial Average. The index followed 12 industries, including cotton, tobacco, gas, and sugar. Now, it wasn't just bankers who had access to this previously exclusive information. With the birth of the Dow Jones Industrial Average, ordinary people and investors had a way to follow the highs and lows of the U.S. stock market, as well as the temperature of the country's economy. For more, go to foxnewspodcast.com. I'm Bill Hemmer, Fox News.
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2: More tensions in the Strait of Hormuz. I'm Sue Guzman, Fox News. And the British military says its tanker was set ablaze after being struck by a projectile in the Strait of Hormuz off the coast of Oman. Largest attack targeting a vessel moving through the narrow mouth of the Persian Gulf, through which a fifth of all oil and natural gas travels typically. Talks between U.S. and Iran are on hold now until after the burial of Iran's late supreme leader, Ayatollah Ali Khamenei, who was killed at the beginning of the conflict. Services for the Ayatollah will be held in Qom on Tuesday. Pressure is mounting for Maine Democratic Senate nominee Graham Platner to exit the race following new sexual assault allegations. Here's Fox's Alexis McAdams.
3: The Maine Democratic Party is urging Graham Platner to drop out of the Maine Senate race. This after an ex-girlfriend says back in 2021, he showed up at her house very drunk and forced himself on her, even though she says she repeatedly told him to stop. Platner denies the allegation and says he is weighing his options.
4: Regardless of the inaccuracy of the reporting, but mindful the political reality will inflict, we are taking the time to reflect on the best path forward.
3: California Congressman Ro Khanna, who campaigned with Platner for a while, among those telling him to drop out. He posted this: I've been very clear that sexual assault or violence against women is a red line. These allegations are very serious and credible. Graham Platner should drop out from the race. I'm withdrawing my endorsement.
2: Maine incumbent Senator Susan Collins out with a statement calling the new allegations deeply troubling and appalling. And Team USA's World Cup ends as Belgium wins the round of 16 matchup to advance. The U.S. losing to Belgium 4-1 in a sold-out U.S.-dominated crowd in Seattle. Belgium striking first in the game. Mark Tillman for the second straight game scoring on a free kick as the U.S. tied things up. And then they just extended it from there. Belgium takes on Spain in the quarterfinals. 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
2: Pre-trial hearings Monday for the accused killer of conservative activist Charlie Kirk, Tyler Robinson, with reports saying that video footage shown was so graphic that only the judge and lawyers were allowed to watch it. Fox's Claudia Cowan is in Provo, Utah, with the details.
8: Two law enforcement officers provided key details about the investigation. Chris Bagley was on duty at Utah Valley University the day Charlie Kirk was killed. He described hearing the gunshot, seeing Kirk fall, and the screams from the crowd. That prompted some in the courtroom to start crying and members of Kirk's family to walk out. Then lead investigator David Hull identified Robinson as the man seen in a number of surveillance videos in the area before, during, and after the shooting. Facing her husband's accused killer for the first time, Erica Kirk remained stoic. She sat next to Charlie's mother, Catherine. This preliminary hearing is expected to last all week. In Provo, Utah, Claudia Cowan, Fox News.
2: Enrollment in Obamacare is down across all but one state following the expiration of premium tax credits. Fox's Deborah Valentine reports.
9: 49 states have experienced steep drops in the number of people covered by the Affordable Care Act from February of last year to the same time this year. That's according to the Trump administration. Ohio and Oklahoma each lost one-third of their enrollees. Only one state, New Mexico, saw a 14% increase in enrollees in the government health insurance program year over year. New Mexico was the only state that fully replaced the lost federal subsidies using its own funds. Premium tax credits, the subject of a bitter fight in Congress last fall, expired on January 1st. The expiration caused health insurance premiums to double or triple, forcing some policyholders to forego coverage. Deborah Valentine, Fox News.
2: That's a look at what's happening. I'm Sue Guzman. This is Fox News.
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4: I'm Bill Hemmer, and these are the most impactful moments in American history. It was the summer of 1969, and on a dairy farm in upstate New York, a sea of people gathered together for 3 days of peace and music. The Woodstock Music Art Fair was a miraculous success born out of chaos. The tiny town of Bethel had gotten ready for 50,000 attendees, but instead, they were greeted by 400,000 individuals from all over America. Independent artists like Carlos Santana became household names. Others like Janis Joplin, The Who, Jimi Hendrix, and The Grateful Dead cemented themselves as rock icons. The festival was a snapshot of the free-spirited optimism that captivated America's youth and proved that music can be a powerful vessel for change. 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I'm Bill Hemmer, Fox News.
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2: The end for Team USA. I'm Ted Lindner, Fox News. The United States' run to the FIFA World Cup is over. Fox's Tony Genualdo with the recap for us.
3: The United States has been eliminated from the FIFA World Cup, falling to Belgium 4-1 on Monday in the round of 16. Belgium struck first in this game, but Mark Tillman for the second straight game scored on a free kick as the U.S. tied things up at 1. But 2 minutes later, Belgium took the lead right back.
4: Trossard to the byline, gets across into Ketelaar's rising up, and Belgium retake the lead. Moments later, Charles de Ketelaar climbs the ladder, his second goal, and the U.S. right back where they were.
3: Courtesy of Fox, Charles de Ketelaar with the goal. They would tack on two more in the second half as Belgium advances to the quarterfinals to face Spain. Tony Genualdo, Fox News.
2: The British military says a tanker traveling off the coast of Oman in the Strait of Hormuz caught on fire after being struck by a projectile. The UK Maritime Trade Operations Center is saying the tanker had been hit near Lima, Oman in the Strait. It said the projectile hit the port side of the vessel while trying to travel south of the strait towards the Gulf of Oman. It said there was no environmental impact from the strike. Authorities continue to investigate. Iranian state media saying that the country's Revolutionary Guard attacked the Qatari ship after it ignored repeated warnings to turn back while transiting the strait. The political death watch is on for Maine U.S. Senate candidate Graham Plattner following yet another allegation from an ex-girlfriend that he raped her. The charge is so severe, Plattner has taken a break from his campaign to reevaluate his political future, hoping to nudge him out of fellow Democrats, including Senate Minority Leader Chuck Schumer and California Congressman Ro Khanna, who pulled his endorsement. Meanwhile, Plattner, who's faced similar other sexual impropriety allegations, denying the woman's account that he broke into her home in 2021 and forced her to have sex. 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
2: President Trump will be in Turkey's capital of Ankara today to meet NATO allies who've angered him time and again. Fox's Jonathan Savage is at the summit.
7: From defense spending to Greenland to not joining the war on Iran, the last year has seen plenty of sources of dispute between President Trump and the NATO alliance.
8: I just want loyalty. You know, we're so loyal to them.
7: Speaking last month in the Oval Office, security is incredibly tight here in Ankara, and security is the watchword of this NATO summit. NATO allies are promising to take on more of the burden of defending Europe. Secretary General Mark Rutte promises that is happening.
9: We are stronger together, in NATO, with partners, to ensure the freedom and security we all hold dear.
7: In Ankara, Turkey, Jonathan Savage, Fox News.
2: ICE has lodged a detainer for 33-year-old Michael Bond, the Haitian national accused of killing a Pennsylvania state trooper July 1st. Bond had been granted humanitarian parole in 2024, but remained in the U.S. illegally after his parole was terminated in 2025. White House border czar Tom Homan promising to turn up the heat on immigration enforcement following a recent Supreme Court ruling that affirmed the administration's authority to terminate temporary protected status designations.
10: We got a lot of work to do. We got more resources to do it. We got more agents to do it. So you're going to see these arrest numbers climb because we got to arrest these people.
2: Pennsylvania authorities are holding Bond on $700,000 bail as he faces charges including homicide by vehicle. And the United States expressed a concern after China test launches a nuclear-capable but unarmed ballistic missile in the South Pacific. The missile test fired from a Chinese submarine. It was China's first South Pacific missile test in 2 years. China saying the launch was part of its routine annual military training. China last conducted a missile test in the Pacific 2 years ago, firing an intercontinental ballistic missile with a dummy warhead, the first since 1980. I'm Ted Lindner. This is Fox News.
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1: 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The free kids summer lunch program in Prairie City is underway. Blaine and the crew at Huffman's Market teamed up with Prairie City Panther Mart to sponsor it. 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
4: Celebrating America's 250th birthday. It's a moment considered to be the birth of the television age in politics. On September 26, 1960, CBS broadcast the first televised presidential debate. John F. Kennedy and Richard M. Nixon meet at the network studio in Chicago. 70 million viewers tuned in to see the candidates answer questions from moderator Howard K. Smith.
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7: 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I think we can do better. I don't want the talents of any American to go to waste.
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2: Team USA eliminated. I'm Sue Guzman, Fox News. United States' run at the FIFA World Cup is over. Fox's Tony Genualdo reports.
3: The United States has been eliminated from the FIFA World Cup, falling to Belgium 4-1 on Monday in the round of 16. Belgium struck first in this game, but Mark Tillman for the second straight game scored on a free kick as the U.S. tied things up at 1. But 2 minutes later, Belgium took the lead right back.
4: Trossard to the byline, gets across, and to Ketelaar's rising up, and Belgium retake the lead. Moments later, Charles de Ketelaar climbs the ladder, his second goal, and the U.S. right back where they were.
3: Courtesy of Fox, Charles de Ketelaar with the goal. They would tack on two more in the second half as Belgium advances to the quarterfinals to face Spain. Tony Genualdo, Fox News.
2: The British military says its tanker was set ablaze after being struck by a projectile in the Strait of Hormuz off the coast of Oman. Iranian state television says the liquefied natural gas tanker came under attack Tuesday after, quote, ignoring warnings. Pressure is mounting for Maine Democratic Senate nominee Graham Plattner to exit the race following new sexual assault allegations. Fox's Alexis McAdams.
5: The Maine Democratic Party is urging Graham Plattner to drop out of the Maine Senate race. This after an ex-girlfriend says back in 2021, he showed up at her house very drunk and forced himself on her, even though she says she repeatedly told him to stop. Plattner denies the allegation and says he is weighing his options.
6: Regardless of the inaccuracy of the reporting, and mindful of the political reality it will inflict, we are taking the time to reflect on the best path forward.
5: California Congressman Ro Khanna, who campaigned with Plattner for a while, among those telling him to drop out. He posted this: I've been very clear that sexual assault or violence against women is a red line.
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2: Pretrial hearings Monday for the accused killer of conservative activist Charlie Kirk, Tyler Robinson. Reports saying video footage shown was so graphic that only the judge and lawyers were allowed to watch. Fox's Claudia Cowan in Provo, Utah, with the details.
9: Two law enforcement officers provided key details about the investigation. Chris Bagley was on duty at Utah Valley University the day Charlie Kirk was killed. He described hearing the gunshot, seeing Kirk fall, and the screams from the crowd. That prompted some in the courtroom to start crying and members of Kirk's family to walk out. Then lead investigator David Hull identified Robinson as the man seen in a number of surveillance videos in the area before, during, and after the shooting. Facing her husband's accused killer for the first time, Erica Kirk remained stoic. She sat next to Charlie's mother, Catherine. This preliminary hearing is expected to last all week. In Provo, Utah, Claudia Cowan, Fox News.
2: Russia and Ukraine trading deadly strikes as President Trump claims that the end of the war is near. Fox's Greg Palcott with more from London.
10: A shortage of U.S. defense systems, especially Patriot interceptors, allowing dangerous ballistic missiles to get through. As attacks have been ramping up on both sides, Ukrainian long-range drones striking again, hitting Russia's biggest refinery deep in Siberia, some 1,700 miles away. Fuel shortage is not easing up. There was some diplomacy over the weekend, President Trump speaking by phone with Russian President Putin and separately with Ukrainian President Zelensky. Trump claims they both want the fighting to end. NATO leaders, when they meet, are set to pledge $80 billion for this year, plus the same next year, in military supplies, including those much-needed missiles for Ukraine.
2: President Trump is set to meet with Ukrainian President Volodymyr Zelensky on the sidelines of the NATO summit in Ankara on Wednesday. I'm Sue Guzman. This is Fox News.
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1: Team USA's World Cup run comes to an end. I'm Ted Lindner, Fox News. The United States run of the FIFA World Cup is over following their loss on Monday night. Fox's Tony Genualdo with the details.
2: The United States has been eliminated from the FIFA World Cup, falling to Belgium 4-1 on Monday in the round of 16. Belgium struck first in this game, but Mark Tillman for the second straight game scored on a free kick as the U.S. tied things up at one. But 2 minutes later, Belgium took the lead right back.
3: Trossard to the byline, gets across, and Kessler is rising up, and Belgium retake the lead. Moments later, Charles de Kessler climbs the ladder, his second goal, and the U.S. right back where they were.
2: Courtesy of Fox, Charles de Kessler with the goal. They would tack on two more in the second half as Belgium advances to the quarterfinals to face Spain. Tony Genualdo, Fox News.
1: Meantime, the British military says a tanker traveling off the coast of Oman in the Strait of Hormuz caught on fire after being struck by a projectile. The UK Maritime Trade Operations Center says the tanker had been hit near Lima, Oman, in the Strait. It said the projectile hit the port side of the vessel while trying to travel south of the Strait towards the Gulf of Oman. Said there was no environmental impact from the strike. Authorities are investigating. Iranian state media saying the country's Revolutionary Guard attacked the Qatari ship after it ignored repeated warnings to turn back while transiting the strait. The political death watch is on for Maine U.S. Senate candidate Graham Plattner following yet another allegation from an ex-girlfriend that he raped her. The charge is so severe, Plattner's taking a break from his campaign to reevaluate his political future, hoping to nudge him out. Our fellow Democrats, including Senate Minority Leader Chuck Schumer and California Congressman Ro Khanna, pulled his endorsement. Meanwhile, Plattner has faced similar other sexual impropriety allegations, denying the woman's account that he broke into her home in 2021 and forced her to have sex. 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
1: President Trump will be in Turkey's capital Ankara today to meet NATO allies who've angered him time and again. Fox's Jonathan Savage.
6: From defense spending to Greenland to not joining the war on Iran, the last year has seen plenty of sources of dispute between President Trump and the NATO alliance.
7: I just want loyalty. You know, we're so loyal to them.
6: Speaking last month in the Oval Office, security is incredibly tight here in Ankara, and security is the watchword of this NATO summit. NATO allies are promising to take on more of the burden of defending Europe. Secretary General Mark Rutte promises that is happening.
8: We are stronger together in NATO with partners to ensure the freedom and security we all hold dear.
6: In Ankara, Turkey, Jonathan Savage, Fox News.
1: ICE has lodged a detainer for 33-year-old Michael Bond, the Haitian national accused of killing a Pennsylvania state trooper July 1st. Bond had been granted humanitarian parole in 2024, but remained in the U.S. illegally after his parole was terminated in 2025. White House Border Czar Tom Homan promising to turn up the heat on immigration enforcement following a recent Supreme Court ruling that affirmed the administration's authority to terminate temporary protected status designations.
9: We got a lot of work to do. We got more resources to do it. We got more agents to do it. So you're going to see these arrest numbers climb because we got to arrest these people.
1: Pennsylvania authorities are holding Bond on $700,000 bail as he faces charges including homicide by vehicle. And the United States expressing concern after China test launched a nuclear-capable but unarmed ballistic missile in the South Pacific. The missile was test-fired from a Chinese submarine. It was China's first South Pacific missile test in 2 years. China says the launch was part of its routine annual military training. China last conducted a missile test in the Pacific 2 years ago, firing an intercontinental ballistic missile with a dummy warhead, the first since 1980. I'm Ted Lindner. This is Fox News.
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2: Pressure is mounting for Maine Democratic Senate nominee Graham Plattner to exit the race following new sexual assault allegations. Fox's Alexis McAdams.
3: The Maine Democratic Party is urging Graham Plattner to drop out of the Maine Senate race. This after an ex-girlfriend says back in 2021, he showed up at her house very drunk and forced himself on her, even though she says she repeatedly told him to stop. Plattner denies the allegation and says he is weighing his options.
4: Regardless of the inaccuracy of the reporting, but mindful of the political reality it will inflict, we are taking the time to reflect on the best path forward.
3: California Congressman Ro Khanna, who campaigned with Plattner for a while, among those telling him to drop out. He posted this, "I've been very clear that sexual assault or violence against women is a red line. These allegations are very serious and credible. Graham Plattner should drop out from the race. I'm withdrawing my endorsement."
2: China has tested a nuclear-capable missile, drawing condemnation and concern.
5: The Chinese Navy test-launched a long-range ballistic missile from one of its submarines in the South Pacific. The State Department says the weapon was nuclear-capable but unarmed, adding that China's nuclear weapons buildup is of great concern to the region and the world, and alleging that while the U.S. is trying to prevent nuclear proliferation, China is doing the opposite. Australia, Japan, and New Zealand have also criticized the test. China says the launch complied with international law and was not directed against any country or target. Jonathan Savage, Fox News.
2: Cuba's 10 million residents are experiencing an island-wide blackout, according to the state-run electric union. The country struggling to reserve fuel as its electric grid crumbles. Public transportation has largely been halted, and officials have also canceled tens of thousands of surgeries. Ministry of Energy and Mines says it has activated protocols to try to restore electricity. I'm Sue Guzman. This is Fox News.
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1: The end for Team USA in the World Cup. I'm Ted Lindner, Fox News. The United States run of the FIFA World Cup is now done. Fox's Tony Genualdo reports.
2: The United States has been eliminated from the FIFA World Cup, falling to Belgium 4-1 on Monday in the round of 16. Belgium struck first in this game, but Mark Tillman for the second straight game scored on a free kick as the U.S. tied things up at 1. But 2 minutes later, Belgium took the lead right back.
3: Trossard to the byline, gets across, and the Ketelaar is rising up, and Belgium retake the lead. Moments later, Charles de Ketelaar climbs the ladder, his second goal, and the U.S. right back where they were.
2: Courtesy of Fox, Charles de Ketelaar with the goal. They would tack on two more in the second half as Belgium advances to the quarterfinals to face Spain. Tony Genualdo, Fox News.
1: Meantime, the NATO summit begins today in Ankara, Turkey, with European leaders facing significant friction over their lack of support for the U.S. during the recent conflict with Iran.
4: The president's going to be leaving for Turkey later this evening, arriving in Ankara sometime tomorrow afternoon. And once he's there, the red carpet's really going to be rolled out for him. Now, think about the dichotomy taking place, though, in that region, because compare it with the fact that right over the border in Iran, there is this state-sponsored show of opposition to the U.S. being put on in the streets, with chants of death to America ringing out at the funeral for former Supreme Leader Ayatollah Ali Khamenei. He was killed by an American airstrike back in February. And President Trump said Friday that the U.S. gave Iran the week off for this funeral, quote, because we're nice.
1: Fox's Alexandria Hoff. Earlier on Monday, President Trump began expressing his frustration, stating the U.S. spends significantly more on defense than any other NATO member, arguing that the U.S. effectively subsidizes the protection of allies who are receiving little in return. 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
1: The British military says a tanker traveling off the coast of Oman in the Strait of Hormuz caught on fire after being struck by a projectile. The UK Maritime Trade Operations Center saying the tanker had been hit near Lima, Oman, in the Strait. It said the projectile hit the port side of the vessel while trying to travel south out of the Strait towards the Gulf of Oman. It said there was no environmental impact from the strike. Authorities are investigating. Iranian state media says the country's Revolutionary Guard attacked the Qatari ship after it ignored repeated warnings to turn back while transiting the Strait. China has tested a nuclear-capable missile, drawing condemnation and concern. Fox's Jonathan Savage with more.
6: The Chinese Navy test launched a long-range ballistic missile from one of its submarines in the South Pacific. The State Department says the weapon was nuclear-capable but unarmed, adding that China's nuclear weapons buildup is of great concern to the region and the world, and alleging that while the U.S. is trying to prevent nuclear proliferation, China is doing the opposite. Australia, Japan, and New Zealand have also criticized the test. China says the launch complied with international law and was not directed against any country or target. Jonathan Savage, Fox News.
1: The political death watch is on for Maine U.S. Senate candidate Graham Platner, following yet another allegation from an ex-girlfriend that he raped her. The charge is so severe that Platner has taken a break from his campaign to reevaluate his

0: political future. Meanwhile, Plattner has faced similar other sexual impropriety allegations, denying the woman's account that he broke into her home in 2021 and forced her to have sex. And the political future of French far-right leader Marine Le Pen on the line as a Paris appeals court rules on her eligibility for the next presidential election. The verdict could reshape the 2027 contest to replace President Emmanuel Macron if it forces Le Pen out. She's appealing a 2025 conviction for misusing European Parliament funds. I'm Ted Lindner. This is Fox News.
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1: 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On Sunday, Oregon State Police responded to a single vehicle fatal crash on Highway 7 near Milepost 7 in Grant County. The preliminary investigation indicated a Dodge van pulling a utility trailer operated by Fred Lynn Doak, 76, of Falls City, was traveling northbound on Highway 7 when it left the roadway for an unknown reason. The vehicle and trailer traveled down a rocky embankment where the van landed upside down with the trailer landing on top of the van. Doak was pronounced deceased at the scene. OSP was assisted by the Grant County Sheriff's Office and the Oregon Department of Transportation. Officials with the City of Prairie City have informed our newsroom that the city's public burn pile is closed until further notice. The debris pile at the city's property just west of town is meant for yard debris only, such as limbs, brush, plants, and natural woody material. Apparently, people have been abusing this and have been dumping garbage and other materials that are not yard debris. City staff have stated they are currently reviewing surveillance from the area. This is a developing story and we'll keep you updated. A man was arrested in Mount Vernon on an out-of-county warrant yesterday. At approximately 10:10 p.m. on July 6, the Grant County Sheriff's Office conducted a traffic stop at Inland and Highway 26 in Mount Vernon. As a result, Tristan Gary was arrested for a failure to appear warrant out of Hood River. Nothing further was released regarding the arrest. U.S. Senator Ron Wyden will hold an open-to-all town hall in John Day today. It's set to begin at 10 a.m. at the Grant County Regional Airport. That's a quick look at our headlines. I'm Logan Bidget. Follow breaking news on the Elkhorn Media Group Facebook page.
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0: 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We're Real Country Mornings. 94.5 KJDY.

0: Ella and Riley here on Real Country Mornings. 10 past 6 and we're grooving. Yeah, plenty of that good country music is ready to fly for you. George Strait right after this.
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0: Gonna have big fun on the bio with old Hank Williams. KJDY, here we are at 620. And keep it right here. We'll have a closer look at our fire and outdoor report in just a moment.
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2: I'm Bill Hemmer, and these are the most impactful moments in American history. The 19th century marked a period of rapid industrial advancements in the country. Communication, on the other hand, was still moving at a snail's pace. The telegraph was still a new and developing technology, leaving most Americans to rely on physical means to send a message, trains, ships, and the good old Pony Express. But in 1851, everything changed with the foundation of a small telegraph company in Rochester, New York, and that would later become known as Western Union. Western Union developed a vast telegraph network across states. Within a decade of its birth, Western Union completed the first transcontinental telegraph. But it didn't stop there. Western Union would also develop the stock ticker, a time service, and even the first wire money transfer. For more, go to foxnewspodcast.com. I'm Bill Hemmer, Fox News.
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1: 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Sunny today in the John Day Basin, looking at high temperatures in the lower to mid-90s. For tonight, mostly clear skies and lows in the mid to upper 50s. Tomorrow, expect partly cloudy skies, then clearing with highs into the 80s. For the Ocheco John Day Highlands, including Prairie City and Seneca, sunny today.

0: highs in the mid-80s to lower 90s. Tonight, expect mostly clear skies with lows in the upper 40s to mid-50s. And then on into tomorrow, partly cloudy in the morning, becoming sunny, highs in the upper 70s to mid-80s. And that's a quick look at our weather. Follow current conditions at elkhornmediagroup.com.
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3: Talk in Turkey. I'm Chris Foster of Fox News. President Trump is in Ankara for a two-day NATO summit. The alliance announces billions of dollars in multinational arms deals as the president keeps up the pressure for Europe to spend more on its own defense. And he's met with Turkey's President Erdogan today.
4: Right from the beginning, good chemistry. We've had a very special relationship. Turkey has become, under the president, a very powerful country militarily.
3: There's some downtime next and a social dinner with the other world leaders. A hearing resumes in 2 hours in Utah about whether there's enough evidence to try Tyler Robinson for the conservative activist Charlie Kirk's murder.
5: Former State Bureau of Investigations agent David Hull testified that as they looked into the murder of Charlie Kirk last September, they were reviewing footage of what they believed to be the suspect's vehicle when they found out someone was turning themselves in.
6: And did you, at that point in time, did you receive a name from Washington County?
7: Yes, we did.
6: And what was that name?
7: Tyler Robinson.
5: Earlier in the day, Officer Chris Bagley testified he suspected the shooting came from the top of a building on the Utah Valley University campus, and dispatch confirmed someone had been seen on the roof.
8: The individual stood up after the shooting and ran northeast on the top of the Losi building.
5: Kirk's widow, Erica, and his parents are attending the hearing this week. Jessica Rosenthal, Fox News.
3: Team USA's World Cup dreams are dashed with a 4-1 loss to Belgium in their round of 16 match in Seattle. Fox Sports commentator Tyler Terrence.
9: Every single player showed up and had their worst game of the tournament individually, and it looked like that collectively, and it was such a gut punch for what otherwise was a perfect tournament for the U.S.
3: 2002 men's team was the last to make it this far before losing in the quarterfinals. Maine Senate candidate Graham Plattner was told to withdraw from the race by Senate leaders in the state's Democratic Party. He's accused of rape by a woman he was dating off and on 5 years ago. He denies it and says it'll take time off from the campaign for now. America's listening to Fox News.
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3: Paris Appeals Court has shortened a ban on French far-right political leader Marie Le Pen's ban on holding office. And now she can run for president next year, but she'd have to campaign from home, monitored with an ankle bracelet, serving out the rest of her sentence. Le Pen and other members of her national party were convicted last year of misusing European Parliament funds. Hamas offers to hand over authority in Gaza.
14: Hamas says it's dissolving the body that's governed Gaza for nearly two decades, with senior members resigning, though some technical and professional personnel would remain to run the Palestinian enclave's day-to-day affairs. Hamas describing this decision as evidence of its commitment to Gaza's reconstruction after years of war, but it did not say whether it plans to disarm or hand over security to an international force. It has offered to hand hand over control of the strip to a U.S.-backed Palestinian committee, the National Committee for the Administration of Gaza. President Trump's Board of Peace, which oversees that committee, says it'll assess the impact of the move based on actions, not promises. Lillian Wu, Fox News.
3: Four states are in court seeking more than $1 trillion in penalties from Facebook and Instagram parent company Meta.
15: Meta Platform says California, Colorado, Kentucky, and New Jersey are seeking $1.4 trillion in penalties over claims that the company designed Facebook and Instagram to be addictive to children. The social media giant also says the states accuse Meta of withholding information from the public about the harms the apps pose to young users. An August trial is set in California over claims brought by the four states. Meta says the penalty the states are seeking is close to the company's market capitalization of around $1.5 trillion and that the amount is unsupported by the evidence. 29 states have sued Meta in federal court, most alleging violations of the Children's Online Privacy Protection Act.
3: Fox's Tanya J. Powers. There are flash flood watches in New England, the Mid-Atlantic, and parts of the Appalachians today. I'm Chris Foster, Fox News.
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0: Be by you. There's Luke Combs on Real Country. It is 6:43 and it's 51 outside. Now, are you ready to win some breakfast? I'm ready to give you a shot at it. We'll play some Morning Music Mania.
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1: 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Eat.
0: All right. Here we are on our Morning Music Mania contest. Of course, brought to you by Subway of John Day. And like I said, you could win one of these delicious 6-inch breakfast subs. Back here, I've got a whole stack of gift certificates for those sandwiches. And today, you gotta listen. It's Try Song Tuesday, so I've got 3 songs I'm going to play for you, and you know what? They all 3 have something in common, so that's where the listening comes in. You got to listen closely, figure out what that is. While the 3rd song is playing, that'll be your opportunity to call. Tell me what you think. The number's 575-1400, okay? And then when that time rolls around, I'll be looking for lucky and correct caller number 4. Number 4 gets their name on the gift certificate, okay? Just got to remember our rule, first of all. If you won on the show within the last 30 days, let this one slide on by, okay? So wait till your month is up before you can win again. And that's just how we keep things fair. If you're good, and you probably are, all right? And so listen up. This is how it goes. I play the first 2 songs in the set, in our tri-song set. So just crank up that radio. Your only job right now is to listen, think of what they have in common before the 3rd song comes on. I'll be back on the microphone here. I'll remind you what's going on. You know, all the things you need to know, our phone number, everything. And then once you hear the 3rd song start playing, that's your cue to start calling me. All right, so let's do this. Our first song in the Try Song set is by Tim McGraw. Turn it up nice and loud. Listen close.

0: Ma.
1: Ah, here is Uncle Cracker on Real Country Mornings. Okay, so what do you think that song has to do with the first one you heard in the set by Tim McGraw? Okay, this is our tri-song contest. We've heard the first two. What do they have to do with each other? If you think you know, you can go ahead and start calling. Opening up the phone lines here at 575-1400. I'm looking for caller number 4. Blurt it out to me when I pick up the phone. Just tell me the answer. What do these songs all have to do with each other? If you are number 4, you get your name on a gift certificate for a 6-inch breakfast sub from Subway. And like I said earlier, you got to keep in mind our one rule here. If you won on the show within the last 30 days, hold off from calling. Let someone else win. All right, so here we go. Song number 3, slowing it down a little bit with Lone Star. Okay, what do all of these songs have in common? Call me 575-1400. Let's go.

Gonna smile. There's Lone Star turning them down. It did not take long at all, and still both phone lines are ringing. Maybe I should have went for lucky and correct caller number 8 or something. Anyway, hey, congratulations going out to Scott Bate, our tri-song winner today. Scott Bates, okay, knew what all of these songs have to do with each other, and it is Smile. So like I said, this is Lone Star with Smile. And it doesn't. Before that was Uncle Cracker with his song called Smile. Starting off the set was Tim McGraw with Just to See You Smile. So there it is. Congratulations, Scott. And everyone else listening, you know how to play it. Make sure you're tuned in around this time every weekday morning for our Morning Music Mania contest. Tomorrow, it's, let's see, Who's Who Wednesday. So that means I play you a song. You'll have to tell me who it is that's playing for your chance to win one of those delicious 6-inch breakfast subs. Still got some on this one left. Let's turn it up with Lone Stars. Keep smiling.

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1: 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On Sunday, Oregon State Police responded to a single vehicle fatal crash on Highway 7 near Milepost 7 in Grant County. The preliminary investigation indicated a Dodge van pulling a utility trailer operated by Fred Lynn Doak, 76, of Falls City, was traveling northbound on Highway 7 when it left the roadway for an unknown reason. The vehicle and trailer traveled down a rocky embankment where the van landed upside down with the trailer landing on top of the van. Doak was pronounced deceased at the scene. OSP was assisted by the Grant County Sheriff's Office and the Oregon Department of Transportation. Officials with the City of Prairie City have informed our newsroom that the city's public burn pile is closed until further notice. The debris pile at the city's property just west of town is meant for yard debris only, such as limbs, brush, plants, and natural woody material. Apparently, people have been abusing this and have been dumping garbage and other materials that are not yard debris. City staff have stated they are currently reviewing surveillance from the area. This is a developing story and we'll keep you updated. A man was arrested in Mount Vernon on an out-of-county warrant yesterday. At approximately 10:10 p.m. on July 6, the Grant County Sheriff's Office conducted a traffic stop at Inland and Highway 26 in Mount Vernon. As a result, Tristan Gary was arrested for a failure to appear warrant out of Hood River. Nothing further was released regarding the arrest. U.S. Senator Ron Wyden will hold an open-to-all town hall in John Day today. It's set to begin at 10 a.m. at the Grant County Regional Airport. That's a quick look at our headlines. I'm Logan Bajet. Follow breaking news on the Elkhorn Media Group Facebook page.
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3: It was really hard to say goodbye. 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I can't imagine what that whole funeral process would have been like if Mom hadn't pre-planned with Driscoll Memorial Chapel. Mom, you were always looking out for us, right up until the end. Thanks, Mom.
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0: 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We're Real Country Mornings. 94.5 KJDY.

0: Uncertain Texas. That's the latest in from Casey Musgraves, featuring Willie Nelson on that song. It's 7-Eleven, and it's 58 degrees outside. We have Tracy Lawrence on the way.
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0: 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There's Curtis Grimes right here on Real Country. It is 720, made it up to 60 outside. 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

0: It's Faith Hill celebrating sunshine and summertime. KJDY 731. It is 61 outside. Keep it here. 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Sunny today in the John Day Basin, looking at high temperatures in the lower to mid-90s. For tonight, mostly clear skies and lows in the mid to upper 50s. Tomorrow, expect partly cloudy skies, then clearing with highs into the 80s. For the Ocheco-John Day Highlands, including Prairie City and Seneca, sunny today, highs in the mid-80s to lower 90s. Tonight, expect mostly clear skies with lows in the upper 40s to mid-50s. And then on into tomorrow, partly cloudy in the morning, becoming sunny, highs in the upper 70s to mid-80s. And that's a quick look at our weather. Follow current conditions at elkhornmediagroup.com.
1: They failed the test. I'm Chris Foster, Fox News. President Trump in Turkey for a NATO summit says in a way he was testing our allies, asking for help with the military operation against Iran.
2: Italy turned us down, and Germany turned us down, and France turned us down.
1: The president, meantime, tells Turkey's President Erdogan that he will lift sanctions for purchasing a Russian missile system.
3: President Trump suggested he wouldn't have attended the summit if his friend wasn't hosting. Ukrainian leader Volodymyr Zelensky could also meet with the president this week, and he wants more air defenses.
4: Russia brought this war to Ukraine, and it's killing our people. It wants to destroy our independence, and we are only defending.
3: In Ankara, Turkey, Jonathan Savage, Fox News.
1: Iran's military has hit two commercial ships in the Strait of Hormuz. No casualties reported. The last time this happened, the U.S. launched more strikes in Iran, and Iran retaliated with attacks on neighbors hosting U.S. military bases. Oil prices are higher today. A Senate candidate that's had a lot of Democrats excited may be forced out of the race by a controversy too big for party leaders to ignore this time. Graham Plattner is accused of raping a woman he was casually dating 5 years ago after showing up drunk at her house.
5: I remember just at first being like, hey, I'm not into this. I had recognized that he wasn't listening to me. It wasn't just that he wasn't hearing me or whatnot. And then I recognized his level of intoxication, and I knew in that moment I wasn't safe.
1: Tony Roscoe on CNN last night, Plattner in a video on social media.
6: Regardless of the inaccuracy of the reporting, but mindful of the political reality it will inflict, we are taking the time to reflect on the best path forward for the state that I love, the people that I love, the movement I belong to, and the goal of defeating Susan Collins.
1: The state Democratic Party can replace him on the ballot if he withdraws by next Monday. Well, no more World Cup for Team USA, eliminated by a 4-1 loss to Belgium. Today's matches are Argentina against

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0: A judge in London dismisses privacy invasion lawsuits against the publisher of the Daily Mail newspaper, filed by a group including Prince Harry, Elton John, and Elizabeth Hurley. It claims Associated Newspapers Limited had engaged in unlawful activities. The judge said there was a realistic possibility that news came from legitimate sources. The family of a man who died in custody in Tennessee is demanding to know why it happened.
5: 34-year-old Darius Chappell was found unresponsive in the Montgomery County Jail 4 days after he was arrested, June 29th, in which a canine was deployed. His family questioning Chappell's death, his ex-wife Jessica Pons.
6: They thought it to be appropriate to let this canine dog attack him.
5: Investigators say Chappell was wanted for felony parole violation when Clarksville police and Montgomery County deputies tried to arrest him. That Chappell resisted, evaded, and assaulted a first responder, that a canine was deployed during the struggle, and that Chappell was later medically cleared at a hospital. The Tennessee Bureau of Investigation is looking into it. Jeff Manasso, Fox News.
0: Walmart announces some price drops. President Trump says he's the reason why.
7: President Trump says Walmart is lowering prices on things like ground beef at his administration's request to celebrate the country's 250th birthday. In a social media post, the president encouraged Americans to shop at Walmart. In its own announcement, the retailer confirmed the price drops, but did not mention President Trump or the administration, writing instead the price rollbacks are designed to help customers and members make the most of summer. The statement says price cuts include ground beef, corn, red cherries, ice cream, potato chips, and soda. In Washington, Jared Halpern, Fox News.
0: The roller coaster for artificial intelligence-related stocks is heading down today. Tech-heavy NASDAQ is down overall about 1%. The Dow hit a new record high this morning, but it's now pretty much flat. I'm Chris Foster, Fox News.
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0: Change my mind. There's Riley Green, Real Country Mornings at 7:40. It's warming up a little out there, 62 degrees. And are you ready to play another game? Let's do some fact or crap.
1: Just the facts, ma'am.
2: Crap.
1: No way.
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2: No way.
4: 50 feet of crap.
5: Yeah, that's right.
0: Okay, here we go. It's that time of the morning for you to call me here at 575-1400. I'm looking for caller number three. Number three joins me on the air for our Fact or Crap contest. So I'll read you a statement, then you'll get 10 seconds to answer whether you think the statement is fact or if it's crap, a true or false type of deal. If you get it right, you get your name on whatever gift certificate it is that pops up for today. If you don't get it right, it's still all good. Just means you can call back whenever we do this. Try it again. In fact, you can go until you win. Whenever you do win, then you got to hold off from calling for the next 30 days. Got to follow our rule. Got to keep things fair. Wait till your month is up before you can win again. All right, so who's feeling lucky today? You might as well call. And hey, the best part, you can get it on a wild guess. You can be a lucky guesser, or you can know what you're talking about. You got a 50-50 shot one way or another. So again, call me up, 575-1400. Let's see. I'm looking for caller number three today, so let's do this. Number three at 575-1400. Who are you? Let's go. Well, it's July in Eastern Oregon. 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
0: Let's keep those phone calls rolling in. Still looking for caller number three here at 575-1400 to play some fact or crap. And we do know this much now. It's an Oodles of Doodles gift certificate that's up for grabs. So you need an Oodles of Doodles gift certificate. All you got to do is call me and win. Of course, you got to get it right. 575-1400. That's the fun part. Here we go.
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0: All right, no more phone calls, please. We have Manuel on the line for some fact or crap. Good morning, Manuel. How are you today?
12: I'm good. How are you?
0: Doing very well. Thank you for asking. All right, so I'm ready to get your name on this Oodles of Doodles gift certificate. I read the statement. You get 10 seconds to answer fact or crap. Are you ready for that?
12: I'm ready.
0: All right, Manuel, here we go. The dot over a lowercase I or J has a name. What do you think? Is that fact or is that crap?
12: Fact.
0: Yes. Yes, you're right. That is a fact. Apparently, it's called a tittle. Did you know that or was that a wild guess?
12: It was a wild guess.
0: Well, that was a good guess. Hey, congratulations. And now we know what a tittle is. So I've got your gift certificate ready to go on this gift certificate for Oodles of Doodles. Congratulations to you again. Thanks for calling in, Manuel. You have a wonderful rest of your day.
12: You too. Thank you.
0: All right. I'll do it. Thank you. And everyone else, you know how to play it. Make sure you're tuned in around this time every weekday morning. Of course, it's our Fact or Crap contest. And like I said, brought to you by a whole pile of sponsors here on KJDY. Today's sponsor is Oodles of Doodles in Prairie City. And more of this good country music. This one coming in from Mickey and the Motor Cars.

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1: 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On Sunday, Oregon State Police responded to a single vehicle fatal crash on Highway 7 near Milepost 7 in Grant County. The preliminary investigation indicated a Dodge van pulling a utility trailer operated by Fred Lynn Doak, 76, of Falls City, was traveling northbound on Highway 7 when it left the roadway for an unknown reason. The vehicle and trailer traveled down a rocky embankment where the van landed upside down with the trailer landing on top of the van. Doak was pronounced deceased at the scene. OSP was assisted by the Grant County Sheriff's Office and the Oregon Department of Transportation. Officials with the City of Prairie City have informed our newsroom that the city's public burn pile is closed until further notice. The debris pile at the city's property just west of town is meant for yard debris only, such as limbs, brush, plants, and natural woody material. Apparently, people have been abusing this and have been dumping garbage and other materials that are not yard debris. City staff have stated they are currently reviewing surveillance from the area. This is a developing story and we'll keep you updated. A man was arrested in Mount Vernon on an out-of-county warrant yesterday. At approximately 10:10 p.m. on July 6, the Grant County Sheriff's Office conducted a traffic stop at Inland and Highway 26 in Mount Vernon. As a result, Tristan Gary was arrested for a failure to appear warrant out of Hood River. Nothing further was released regarding the arrest. U.S. Senator Ron Wyden will hold an open-to-all town hall in John Day today. It's set to begin at 10 a.m. at the Grant County Regional Airport. That's a quick look at our headlines. I'm Logan Bajet. Follow breaking news on the Elkhorn Media Group Facebook page.
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0: Yeah, man, gotta carry on. There's Kenny Chesney here on Real Country. It is 8:07 and 67 outside. We have Brad Paisley and Dolly Parton on the way.
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0: City in Seneca. Sunny today, highs in the mid-80s to lower 90s. Tonight, expect mostly clear skies with lows in the upper 40s to mid-50s. And then on into tomorrow, partly cloudy in the morning, becoming sunny, highs in the upper 70s to mid-80s. And that's a quick look at our weather. Follow current conditions at elkhornmediagroup.com.
1: Making the Case. I'm Chris Foster of Fox News. Prosecutors in Utah present more evidence against Charlie Kirk murder suspect Tyler Robinson at a multi-day hearing that resumes this hour, attended by Kirk's parents and his widow, Erica. It's for a judge to determine if there's enough evidence to proceed with a trial.
2: The prosecution intends to call six witnesses. So far, two have taken the stand. The first was Officer Chris Bagley, who was on the campus of Utah Valley University the day Charlie Kirk was killed. He testified he heard the gunshot, saw Charlie fall toward the white tent, and then chaos as people started screaming. One young man was having a seizure. Shortly after, the officer testified he discovered Tyler Robinson's sniper's perch on a roof with a screwdriver left behind. Now, Robinson's lead defense attorney, Catherine Nestor, cross-examined that officer. He told Nestor there were not metal detectors on campus, and he does not know for certain which direction the gunshot came from.
1: Fox's Matt Finn in Provo, Utah. President Trump, ahead of a NATO summit in Turkey, says he'll lift sanctions on Turkey imposed for buying a Russian-made missile defense system and consider restoring rights to buy F-35 fighter jets.
3: We have a better relationship with Turkey, and Turkey's been in many ways much more loyal than other countries that we think would be loyal. So, it's something certainly we would consider. It's a great plane.
1: The president with Turkey's President Erdogan after arriving in Ankara. The British military says three tankers have been hit, presumably by Iran, in the Strait of Hormuz, and oil prices are up around $2 a barrel today. A Democrat, Jewish, reported as a potential 2028 presidential candidate, plans a speech saying U.S.-Israel relations are at a crossroads.
4: Former Chicago Mayor Rahm Emanuel is expected to lambaste Israeli Prime Minister Benjamin Netanyahu during a speech this week in Tel Aviv, accusing him of causing a growing rift between his country and the U.S. public. That's according to the Associated Press.
1: Fox's Evan Brown. 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
1: Reform UK party leader Nigel Farage, under investigation over gifts from cryptocurrency entrepreneurs, will give up his seat in the British Parliament and run again in a new election.
9: I've decided that the people of Clacton should be the judges of my actions.
1: And he says he's done nothing wrong. There are more details about a boating accident that killed three children in Wisconsin.
10: A local says all hell broke loose in 15 seconds that July 3rd. Waves turned violent. Wind gust whipped from 60 to an estimated 90 to 100 miles an hour. And a boater with extensive experience was unable to reach safe harbor on his 25-foot Nautique P25. 10 people aboard, ages 6 to 75. So he turned the vessel directly into the wind, Geneva Lake police say, when at least two large waves crashed across the bow. Another from the side rolled it, capsized, and sunk it. Six adults and one child plucked from the water. Three kids, ages 6, 7, and 10, found inside the sunken boat in 32 feet of water, drowned, all with their life jackets on. Therese Crowley, Fox News.
1: Toyota announced an expansion plan that will bring jobs to the U.S. from Mexico.
11: Toyota North America is saying it's investing $3.6 billion to expand its manufacturing campus in San Antonio, Texas, increasing the plant by 2.5 million square feet to add a second vehicle assembly line to build Sequoia SUVs. And as the The company moves production of its Tacoma pickup from Mexico to the U.S., in all creating some 2,000 new jobs in San Antonio. President Trump responding during his trip to Turkey.
3: It's amazing. That's what tariffs do, if properly used.

0: Toyota's expansion in San Antonio brings its total investment to $8.3 billion. Jeff Manasso, Fox News.
1: The International Olympic Committee is lifting a ban on Russian athletes competing as Russian instead of as individual neutral athletes as they were in the last two games. I'm Chris Foster. This is Fox News.
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3: Hey, you got it here on Real Country. It is 8:35 and 71 outside, and I'm thinking we had a coffee time cancellation today. My guest isn't in here. Had it confirmed earlier, but usually our first Tuesday is with our Grant County Emergency Management Coordinator, Eric Bush. I know his hours have been reduced there for the county, so that could be why he's not in here today. So, you know, it happens. And in fact, I know the last time the sheriff was on the show here just a few days ago, he said that that they were doing interviews for that position and looking at some other folks. So maybe we'll have some news in the very near future regarding our Grant County Emergency Management Coordinator. But in the meantime, I do have a few announcements to go over, mostly about lunch stuff. So, of course, kids, you know that the free meals are going on for the summer lunch program. They do them in both Prairie City and in John Day. And in John Day, it's happening through August 6th. And so it's pretty much every day, Monday through Thursday. And then August 6th is the last day on that one. And then they do it at Malone Field, at the 7th Street Complex, at Mount Vernon Park, and at Humboldt Elementary. And it's noon until 12:45 is what's going on there. So swing on by and get your meals. And no adult meals are available. This is just for kids, and it's open to all children in the community. And then speaking of adult meals, there is that if you want it, of course, through our Grant County Senior Programs. And in fact, they've been doing that for a long time, and they have a pretty good system going on. They do ask that if you're on the home meal delivery program, that if you're not going to be answering the door to show up for your meal, you know, to call ahead of time so they know that you're not going to be there. Otherwise, you know, they're used to seeing you come to the door, and if you don't come to the door, there may be something wrong. And so in that instance, they do a wellness check, and so they'll request a wellness check from law enforcement to make sure you're good and everything's safe. So if you don't want that happening, just call or text Misty there at the Grant County Senior Programs. Numbers 541-620-3014. Again, 541-620-3014. It's 8:38, and we have more of this good country music to listen to. This one is by Aaron Tippin, going out to all of you working mans and womans out there. Keep it here.

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1: 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On Sunday, Oregon State Police responded to a single vehicle fatal crash on Highway 7 near Milepost 7 in Grant County. The preliminary investigation indicated a Dodge van pulling a utility trailer operated by Fred Lynn Doak, 76, of Falls City, was traveling northbound on Highway 7 when it left the roadway for an unknown reason. The vehicle and trailer traveled down a rocky embankment where the van landed upside down with the trailer landing on top of the van. Doak was pronounced deceased at the scene. OSP was assisted by the Grant County Sheriff's Office and the Oregon Department of Transportation. Officials with the City of Prairie City have informed our newsroom that the city's public burn pile is closed until further notice. The debris pile at the city's property just west of town is meant for yard debris only, such as limbs, brush, plants, and natural woody material. Apparently, people have been abusing this and have been dumping garbage and other materials that are not yard debris. City staff have stated they are currently reviewing surveillance from the area. This is a developing story and we'll keep you updated. A man was arrested in Mount Vernon on an out-of-county warrant yesterday. At approximately 10:10 p.m. on July 6, the Grant County Sheriff's Office conducted a traffic stop at Inland and Highway 26 in Mount Vernon. As a result, Tristan Gary was arrested for a failure to appear warrant out of Hood River. Nothing further was released regarding the arrest. U.S. Senator Ron Wyden will hold an open-to-all town hall in John Day today. It's set to begin at 10 a.m. at the Grant County Regional Airport. That's a quick look at our headlines. I'm Logan Bidget. Follow breaking news on the Elkhorn Media Group Facebook page.
2: The Farm City Pro Rodeo has raised the bar again. $60,000 in added money per event, solidifying Hermiston's place as a top 15 paying rodeo in the PRCA. 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
2: More ships attacked in the Strait of Hormuz. On Lisa Brady, Fox News. The British military says three commercial tankers have been hit by projectiles. Iran suspected of resuming attacks as President Trump is in Turkey for a NATO summit, arriving earlier today and meeting with President Erdogan.
3: Turkey's a longstanding ally of the United States. The U.S. military keeps nuclear weapons here, and that is one of the reasons President Trump says it's time to bring Turkey back in from the cold and allow them back into the F-35 program and drop longstanding sanctions on the NATO ally.
2: Fox's Lucas Tomlinson in Ankara, where President Trump says he'll consider allowing the sale of F-35s, which was barred during his first term after Turkey acquired a Russian air defense system. Israel's prime minister has warned allowing Turkey to buy those fighter jets would impact the balance of power in the Middle East. Day two of a preliminary hearing just underway in Utah, as prosecutors argue there is enough evidence to send Charlie Kirk's accused assassin, Tyler Robinson, to trial.
4: State investigator David Hull testified that he reviewed up to 20.

0: 20 hours of video related to Kirk's assassination at Utah Valley University. He says he saw Robinson on video four times, before, during, and after the shooting, and then, against the defense's objection, identified Robinson in court.
1: Fox's Matt Finn at the courthouse in Provo, where Kirk's widow, Erica, left the courtroom at times yesterday during video of the shooting. Calls are growing for Democrat Graham Plattner to drop out of the Senate race in Maine as an ex-girlfriend publicly accuses him of rape.
2: Plattner denies the rape allegation, and he has not dropped out of the race, but says he's weighing his options. This is just the latest scandal for Graham Plattner, following backlash over the chest tattoo as a Nazi symbol, also physical abuse allegations from other ex-girlfriends.
1: Fox's Alexis McAdams. If he drops out, party officials in Maine have until next Monday to choose a new candidate to face Republican Senator Susan Collins in November. 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
1: Extreme heat is being blamed for more deaths in the Northeast U.S.
7: The record-setting heat wave that brought triple-digit temperatures to the Northeast and Mid-Atlantic resulted in the deaths of dozens of people. New Jersey health officials say at least 29 heat-related deaths were recorded across 10 different counties in the past week. In New York City, a spokesperson for Mayor Zohran Mamdani confirmed that three people died inside their homes over the weekend. Philadelphia recorded four heat-related deaths with three consecutive days above 101 degrees for the first time in its history. According to Fox Weather, the historic heat dome that hit the eastern U.S. set at least 148 daily high temperature records between June 30th and July 5th. In New York City, Tanya J. Powers, Fox News.
1: And multiple deaths also reported in the Deep South and Midwest. The use of new weight loss drugs hits a new high in the country.
8: One out of nine Americans takes GLP-1 drugs, according to a new Gallup poll. That 11% of the roughly 5,000 adults surveyed is a staggering rise from 2 years ago, when 3% said they used the weight loss medication. 68% said they took a name brand drug, such as Ozempic or Zepbound, while 19% said they took compounded drugs unapproved by the FDA. The usage reaching a new high as obesity rates decline, falling to 36.4% from a record high of 39.9% in 2022, the year after GLP-1 medication Wegovy was first approved by the FDA to treat weight loss.
1: Fox's Lillian Wu. Fire officials in New York City responding to reports of bricks falling from a building that's under construction on Manhattan's east side. They found two columns buckling. The Department of Buildings now also at the scene. No injuries reported. Stocks turning lower. The Dow's down 190 points. I'm Lisa Brady, Fox News.
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1: 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Sunny today in the John Day Basin, looking at high temperatures in the lower to mid-90s. For tonight, mostly clear skies and lows in the mid to upper 50s. Tomorrow, expect partly cloudy skies, then clearing with highs into the 80s. For the Ocheco John Day Highlands, including Prairie City and Seneca, sunny today, highs in the mid-80s to lower 90s. Tonight, expect mostly clear skies with lows in the upper 40s to mid-50s. And then on into tomorrow, partly cloudy in the morning, becoming sunny, highs in the upper 70s to mid-80s. And that's a quick look at our weather. Follow current conditions at elkhornmediagroup.com.
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Take a left here, boy. 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
1: I'm Bill Hemmer, and these are the most impactful moments in American history. Controversial at large, but revered by the black community, Malcolm X became a civil rights icon due to his articulation of African-American struggles and his unapologetic advocacy for black empowerment. Though once a spokesman for the Nation of Islam, Malcolm X had grown disillusioned with the organization's leadership and evolved his own views on race before ultimately parting ways from the group. On February 21st, 1965, Malcolm X stood before a crowd at Harlem's Audubon Ballroom. Then, shots echoed, onlookers screamed. Malcolm X was killed by three men, all members of the Nation of Islam. The assassination did not kill his message, nor did it silence his voice. In death, Malcolm X was immortalized as a symbol of pride and radical courage for generations to come. I'm Bill Hemmer, Fox News.
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1: The news starts now.
2: A Senate campaign is unraveling. I'm Lisa Brady, Fox News. It's the most pressure yet on Democrat Graham Platner to drop his run for Senate in Maine. One of his top supporters, Vermont Independent Senator Bernie Sanders, just publicly calling on him to drop out of the race. This following an ex-girlfriend's allegation of rape, which Platner denies, but it has spurred a cascade of opposition from fellow Democrats. New Hampshire Senator Jeanne Shaheen telling Fox earlier,
3: I think he needs to get out of the race, and the sooner the better, so that he can be replaced with somebody who can raise the issues in a way that doesn't address the other concerns that have been raised about Mr. Platner.
2: Senator Sanders says he has spoken with Platner about the best path forward in Maine and recommended he step aside in light of what Sanders calls these very serious allegations. Party officials in Maine have less than a week left to choose a different nominee in their bid to unseat Republican Senator Susan Collins. President Trump says U.S. sanctions on Turkey will be lifted after landing in the Turkish capital for a NATO summit.
4: These sanctions were placed on Turkey after it purchased a Russian missile defense system. The Turks were also kicked out of the F-35 fighter jet program.
5: We don't want to sanction friends. It's very simple.
4: President Trump says administration officials are working on the matter, and the U.S. may yet sell F-35s to Turkey. The NATO summit's being dominated by alliance attempts to bolster military power. Billions in arms deals already unveiled. Allies are being urged to come up with concrete plans to get military spending up to the 5% target announced last year.
2: Fox's Jonathan Savage in Ankara. The two-day NATO summit is expected to focus in part on Iran, which still claims to control traffic in the Strait of Hormuz, and maybe launching more attacks on commercial ships ahead of more talks with the U.S. At least three tankers hit by projectiles today. Oil prices now back over $70 a barrel. 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
2: The woman accused of a bomb attack in Monaco is found dead in Ukraine, where the country's security service, the SBU, says the 39-year-old had gunshot wounds to the head. Her body found a week after the attack in Monaco.
9: Anastasia Berezovska was suspected of placing a bomb at the front of an apartment building in the wealthy city on July 1st that injured a sanctioned Ukrainian multimillionaire and his family. Investigators believe Berezovska had been held in a basement resembling a torture chamber in a home in the Kyiv region prior to her death. The SBU said she spoke to her family and two men, a former law enforcement officer and a current officer. The agency said the intelligence officer confessed to her murder and said he had done so with another suspect. CJ Papa, Fox News.
2: Two men now detained on suspicion of premeditated murder. The boarding school that heiress Paris Hilton has been trying to shut down over abuse decades ago loses its license in Utah.
10: The state of Utah is citing a number of issues with which Provo Canyon's been non-compliant, including using unnecessary restraint and aggressive physical contact with students. Paris Hilton has advocated for this school to close after she says she was abused there in the 90s. She testified before Congress in 2024.
11: I was force-fed medications and sexually abused by the staff. I was violently restrained and dragged down hallways, stripped naked, and thrown into solitary confinement.

0: school has 2 weeks to request a hearing, but officials have said they can't comment on Hilton's allegations as they occurred under the school's prior owners.
1: Fox's Jessica Rosenthal. Just getting word that actress Louise Lasser has died, best known as the star of Mary Hartman, Mary Hartman, and several Woody Allen movies. She was also his second wife. Her best friend telling The Hollywood Reporter, Louise Lasser died of natural causes. She was 87. Stocks are lower. The Dow's down 170. I'm Lisa Brady, Fox News.
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3: 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Sunny today in the John Day Basin, looking at high temperatures in the lower to mid-90s. For tonight, mostly clear skies and lows in the mid to upper 50s. Tomorrow, expect partly cloudy skies, then clearing with highs into the 80s. For the Ocheco John Day Highlands, including Prairie City and Seneca, sunny today, highs in the mid-80s to lower 90s. Tonight, expect mostly clear skies with lows in the upper 40s to mid-50s. And then on into tomorrow, partly cloudy in the morning, becoming sunny, highs in the upper 70s to mid-80s. And that's a quick look at our weather. Follow current conditions at elkhornmediagroup.com.
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3: I'm Bill Hemmer, and these are the most impactful moments in American history. The year was 1968, and the country was disillusioned by the bloodshed that was staining television screens. Martin Luther King Jr. and Robert F. Kennedy were assassinated 2 months apart. Riots engulfed city streets. Thousands of Americans injured and killed as a result of the Vietnam War. By August, Democratic delegates assembled together in Chicago, trying to model unity amid their party's convention. But the message would be overshadowed by chaos as anti-war protesters flooded Grant Park and Michigan Avenue, demanding an end to the conflict in Vietnam. Police responded with tear gas, with mace, and beatings with billy clubs. Journalists and cameras captured the disruption. Five words echoed from the broadcast: the whole world is watching. For more, go to foxnewspodcast.com. I'm Bill Hemmer, Fox News.
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2: An unstable building in New York City. I'm Lisa Brady, Fox News.
3: This is an extremely serious situation.
2: New York Mayor Zohran Mamdani after fire officials responding to reports of bricks falling on the east side of Midtown Manhattan found support columns buckling in a high-rise that's under renovation.
4: And that's when crews immediately evacuated the building that is being converted from a former office space into a residential apartment building. Thankfully, all those workers are safe. Fire officials say the buckled support columns caused floors between the 21st and 26th stories to sag, and authorities quickly cleared out several nearby buildings, including a hotel and a school.
2: Fox's CB Cotton near the scene, where engineers are investigating what caused the columns to buckle with a frozen zone in place until they can determine it's structurally sound. Pushback from the defense as prosecutors try to convince a Utah judge there is probable cause.

0: in Maine, facing growing calls from fellow Democrats to step aside after a rape allegation he denies. At the World Cup, Argentina's Lionel Messi scoring his 8th goal of the tournament, leveling the match with Egypt at 2 goals apiece before Argentina scored again in stoppage time. Still tied. America is sorry, 3-2 now the score. 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
0: President Trump and more than 30 other NATO leaders just arriving for dinner at the presidential compound in Turkey, where President Erdogan is hosting a 2-day NATO summit. Meeting with Erdogan earlier today, President Trump said U.S. sanctions on Turkey will be lifted, possibly paving the way for Turkey to buy F-35 fighter jets.
4: Congress and the White House during Trump's first term barred Turkey from purchasing it after the NATO ally acquired the Russian S-400 air defense system. Israel's prime minister has voiced his opposition to the move. Turkey claims it has already invested $1.4 billion into the program and planned to purchase 100 of the jets.
0: Fox's Lucas Tomlinson in Ankara. The summit comes as peace talks between the U.S. and Iran are paused during the funeral for Iran's slain supreme leader. But Iran is suspected of resuming attacks in the Strait of Hormuz, where 3 commercial tankers were hit today. Just getting reports of Qatar's foreign ministry summoning a deputy Iranian ambassador to protest the targeting of one Qatari tanker. A member of the British Parliament is stepping down so he can run again, hoping to clear his name.
5: Conservative British MP Nigel Farage says after Parliament cut his security funding, he's thankful to crypto investor Christopher Harbon for stepping in and making up the shortfall. But Parliament's Standards Commissioner is investigating that and other donations as undeclared, so Farage says he will now step down as MP, but run for the seat again.
6: No, I've decided that the people of Clacton should be the judges of my actions. This will be a people versus the establishment by-election. It's a chance to stick 2 fingers up to the entire establishment.
5: He's also blasted a British media outlet for publishing a picture of where his daughter lives, saying they violated her security. Jessica Rosenthal, Fox News.
0: Stocks are lower as tech shares head south again. Another drop driven by AI-related concerns. The Dow's down 136, the Nasdaq down 160. I'm Lisa Brady, Fox News.
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2: 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Sunny today in the John Day Basin, looking at high temperatures in the lower to mid-90s. For tonight, mostly clear skies and lows in the mid to upper 50s. Tomorrow, expect partly cloudy skies, then clearing with highs into the 80s. For the Ocheyco John Day Highlands, including Prairie City and Seneca, sunny today, highs in the mid-80s to lower 90s. Tonight, expect mostly clear skies with lows in the upper 40s to mid-50s. And then on into tomorrow, partly cloudy in the morning, becoming sunny, highs in the upper 70s to mid-80s. And that's a quick look at our weather. Follow current conditions at elkhornmediagroup.com.
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4: From the Ag Information Network, I'm Bob Larson with your agribusiness update. Well, an unusually early California stone fruit harvest is expected to reduce supplies of organic peaches, nectarines, and plums later this summer, creating a tighter market in August. California growers began harvesting organic stone fruit weeks ahead of normal after favorable spring weather accelerated crop development. The rapid pace has compressed the season and is expected to leave fewer volumes available in August. Despite the smaller fruit sizes, growers report excellent eating quality. Well, American Ag Groups reacted to the U.S., Mexico, and Canada launching the first joint review of the USMCA. U.S. Dairy Export Council Vice President Shauna Morris says getting USMCA right matters enormously to our industry, which ships more than 40% of U.S. dairy exports to Canada and Mexico. The agreement is also vital for U.S. pork exports. The Trump administration decided to not approve renewal of the agreement in its current state. Well, family farmers received just 11.8 cents of every dollar consumers spend on food, according to an updated National Farmers Union report. The report tracks the farmer's share of popular cookout foods and highlights the growing gap between grocery store prices and what producers earn. NFU says the figures come as farm finances remain under pressure, with bankruptcies rising 46% from 2024 to 25, record farm debt, and continued high input costs for producers.
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7: Welcome to the Line on Agriculture Report. This is Lori Boyer for the Ag Information Network. Appointed to the United Soybean Board of Directors in early 2026, Rob Schaefer says among the board work is continuing to find and support new uses and technologies for U.S. soybeans.
8: Stuff for putting the soybean additive to put on blacktops and pavements to make them last longer, whether that's going into Skechers shoes, you know, they use soybean oil in that, tires, Goodyear tires, they put a soybean additive in there to make the tires last longer, that kind of stuff. We're always looking for new ways to incorporate. We've got a lot of animals that eat soybean meal. The other good one is now is biodiesel and renewable diesel with 45Z. Okay, as far as soybean oil going into to biofuels, whether that's renewable diesel or biomass-based diesel. So that's a big one, too, now that the government's got that stuff figured out and a big demand for soybean oil.
7: On an interesting note, Schaefer says that soybean use demand has changed.
8: I used to raise a bean to feed pigs, chickens, and turkeys and dairy cows in the meal side and not the oil so much. And that's why the farmer started biodiesel back in 30-plus years ago. was to find a demand for that, the oil, because it was a drag on the soybean. Now the oil's taken precedent, and now we've got a meal. We got to figure out how to get a meal, you know, get meal moving.
7: Other USB work includes finalizing the budget this month, and he says they hope to announce their new executive director in the coming weeks. The USB is made up of 77 members.
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9: 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It's time for your Land and Livestock Report here on the Ag Information Network. I'm Russell Nimitz. Well, the National Corn Growers Association has released a new report outlining a strategy to help secure new demand for U.S. corn as farmers face a projected fourth consecutive year of losses. NCGA is setting a course, it says, towards markets that could collectively unlock demand for billions of additional bushels of corn each year. Now, the report identifies three new high-growth sectors where NCGA looks to compete, and they include maritime fuels, sustainable aviation fuel, and bio-based products and manufacturing. The report comes as U.S. corn farmers produced a record crop of 17 billion bushels in 2025 alone. Now, NCGA has set its sights on capturing 10% of these three key markets that are largely untapped for U.S. corn growers as it stands right now. And NCGA says each market presents significant and long-lasting demand opportunities. Now, specific strategies for advancing corn grower access to each of these markets can be found in the report, which can be found online by visiting our website to learn more.
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11: Hello, everybody. This is Trent Stewart with the Central Oregon Livestock Auction Market Report. We had 471 head. Virtually no tests on a 3 to 5 weight steer or heifer this week. 5 to 6 weight steers at 440 to 480. 6 to 700 pound steers at 395 to 430. 7 to 800 pound yearling type steers at 360 to 395. 8 to 900 pound yearling type steers at 350 to 368. Heifers weighing 5 to 600 pounds, 375 to 400. 6 to 700 pound heifers at 350 to 375. 7 to 8 weight heifers at 315 to 325. 8 to 900 pound heifers at $3 to 315. Bred cows, we had just a sprinkling of bred cows and they brought $2,700 to $3,000. Same news for pairs, had a few at $3,750 to $3,950. Butcher cows were absolutely on fire with high yield lean cows weighing 1,300 to 1,500 pounds at 185 to 196. High yield fleshy cows weighing 1,500 to 2,000 pounds at 175 to 189. Medium yield cows at 11 to 1,300 pounds, 160 to 175. Low yield cows weighing 950 to 1200 at 125 to 150. Feeder type cows weighing 9.5 to 1200. These are your 5, 6, 7 year old cows. They're about 185 to 205. Heiferettes weighing 8.5 to 1100 pounds at 240 to 275. Bulls, check this out. High yield bulls weighing over 1800 pounds at 230 to 240. Medium yield bulls weighing over 1500 pounds at 220 to 230. Feeder type bulls weighing 12.5 and up at 210 to 220. Into the weeks to come, we will be featuring our next feeder sale on July the 13th. Fat cattle trade seems to be existing in the mid 250s, 255 to 257. Of course, there's some formula cattle that are fetching more than that, but still trading very, very well. Thank you very, very much for all of your business. Keep selling them at auction to the highest bidder. Take care.
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6: 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Sunny today in the John Day Basin, looking at high temperatures in the lower to mid-90s. For tonight, mostly clear skies and lows in the mid to upper 50s. Tomorrow, expect partly cloudy skies, then clearing with highs into the 80s. For the Ocheco John Day Highlands, including Prairie City and Seneca, sunny today, highs in the mid-80s to lower 90s. Tonight, expect mostly clear skies with lows in the upper 40s to mid-50s. And then on into tomorrow, partly cloudy in the morning, becoming sunny, highs in the upper 70s to mid-80s. And that's a quick look at our weather. Follow current conditions at elkhornmediagroup.com.
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0: Don't blame Mark Chestnut. It's probably Texas. KJDY. We're sitting at 1227, and wow, nice and warm outside. 90 degrees, according to this here, outside the studio doors. And let's have a look at our Nitems Ace Hardware's Best Buys. Like I said, these are brought to you by Nitems, but also brought to you by our listeners. It's things that folks want to sell, or it could be things that they're looking for, you know, wanted ads, things to trade for. Giveaway, anything like that. If you have a situation happening similar to that, just get your info down on paper. You take that paper into Ace in John Day. So go to the back of the store, and that's where you'll find the Best Buys box. Once you're back there, get your ad stuffed into the box, and hey, you'll hear it on the show. It all happens free, and it runs for a week. So starting it off here is a wanted ad. Someone's looking to buy a police scanner. So if you have a scanner available that that they can buy from you, give them a call. It says to call Brian. All right. You can reach him at 541-575-0836. 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If you've got one for sale or available, call him at 541-575-0836. Okay, up next, they've got some heavy-duty steel field fence for sale. 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Again, that's $225 per roll. 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Call for more information, and that's $225 or best offer, by the way. All right, call for more info at 541-575-4237. That's 541-575-4237. And let's keep it going here on this one. Wanted ad. It says they need some tires that are in good to fair condition, highway or all weather, and they need size 215 by 65 R16. So if you have some available, call Kevin. Again, Kevin's looking for tires, good to fair condition, highway or all weather, and in a size 215 by 65 R16. All right, reach Kevin at 541. 612-0220. Again, 541-612-0220.
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0: Okay, what else can we look at here on Nitems Ace Hardware's Best Buys? Another wanted ad on this one. It says they're looking for a small catfish to put in their pond. So there you go. 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
0: Yeah, and that wraps it up here for Ace Hardware's Best Buys. Now, if you have stuff to feature on this part of the show, remember, like I always say, it's super easy. All you got to do is get that info down on some paper and then take that into Ace in John Day, drop it in the Best Buys box at the back of the store, and your job is done once it's in there. We'll pick it up. It gets on the show, like you just heard. All that's free, and it'll run for a week unless you tell us to stop sooner. That's an option, too. You can call us at 575-1400 with any kind of changes you need made on your ad. We'll help you out in that regard and get it going for you. But otherwise, you know, when you're getting them filled out initially, nothing over $1,500 if you're selling it. So no one item to exceed $1,500. Also, no non-DEQ approved wood stoves and no handguns. And just make sure you have your phone number listed out. Make sure you have those for sale items priced, so you got a price on them. And then also no non-DEQ approved wood stoves and all that good stuff. So have them have your any other specific details, I guess is what I'm saying, that you need on there. You know, the ins and the outs and the what have yous. Whatever we need to know about what you've got going on. And then once it's in the box, you hear it on the show on this part right here during your lunch hour. And then, like I said, call us with changes and anything like that that you might need us to make on that. And that's it. It's free. Get it done. It's 12:35 and 90 outside. Now, before I turn you loose, I have not heard whether or not they've found Poppy in Prairie City. So Christine called the other day, yesterday, actually. So Poppy was last seen on the 4th of July in Prairie City on North Johnson looking for a small brown chihuahua mix. And so I believe he got scared, you know, with all the 4th of July firework and loud activity there. And so if you've seen him around, again, a small brown chihuahua mix dog, you can call 360-471-1032. Let me give it to you one more time. That's 360-471-1032. All right, that's it. That's all I have. We've got more of this good country music right around the corner from John Party. Keep it here. It's time for the KJDY News 102 Summer Fun Sweepstakes. We're giving away hot prizes all summer long. Congratulations to Bob Hauser. 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
1: I'm Michelle Polino.
2: She's from Texas.
1: Ella Langley's Choosing Texas is back on top. The hit song has rebounded to take the top spot on the Billboard Hot 100 for another history-making week. With an 11th week, the song becomes the sole longest leading Hot 100 number one by a woman with a country hit on the all-genre chart. It breaks out of a tie with Debbie Boone's You Light Up My Life, which dominated the Hot 100 for 10 weeks in 1977. Jordan Davis was almost locked up in a case of mistaken identity as he was crossing the Canadian border. Davis performed a single Canadian tour date June 27th at the Coliseum at Caesars Windsor in Windsor, Ontario. Then, as he entered the U.S., the Border Patrol intervened. Davis explained on his Instagram.
3: I need you to be real serious with me, man. Are you in some trouble in Indiana? And I was like, no, I've never even been arrested, dude.
1: He said after a few minutes, they figured out who he was and let him go. That's Fox Country on Fox News.
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1: Consequences for Iran. I'm Lisa Brady, Fox News. The U.S. Treasury revoking a license that had temporarily authorized the sale of Iranian oil. This after three more commercial ships were hit by projectiles in the Strait of Hormuz, including a Qatari tanker.
2: That tanker was defying the Iranian order to follow their route instead of traveling the Omani route back by the United States. A warning went out over the radio. It was ignored, and the tanker was hit by an unidentified projectile.
1: Fox's Mike Tobin in Tel Aviv. Iran has not directly claimed responsibility. Previous attacks have led to U.S. strikes and Iran attacks on neighboring countries. Right now, talks between the U.S. and Iran are on hold during a funeral for the slain Supreme Leader. And President Trump is in Turkey for a NATO summit. A federal judge just blocking the Trump administration from getting contact information for 2020 election workers in Georgia. The judge ruling the Justice Department subpoena is unreasonable. Evacuations in New York City around a high-rise under renovation, where bricks are falling and support columns bending.
3: Investigators are now focused on one key question: what caused those support columns to start buckling? Until engineers can determine the building is structurally sound, this section of Midtown East is expected to remain partially closed.
1: Fox's CB Cotton. New Jersey Governor Mikey Sherrill visiting a BJ's wholesale club store where the roof collapsed during storms yesterday that also caused flooding, downed trees, and power outages around the region. Sherrill urging people to report damage to the state's Office of Emergency Management.

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3: A Texas woman is sentenced for aiding an attack on an immigration detention facility.
4: A federal judge sentencing Susan Kent to 6 years in prison, followed by 2 years of supervised release for providing material support to terrorists. The charges are in connection to a protest and shooting outside of an ICE detention center near Dallas last July that included the attempted murder of two federal officers and a local police officer. Prosecutors allege the attack was carried out by members of the leftist militant group Antifa, accusing Kent of conspiring to harbor and transport a key co-conspirator who initially escaped arrest. The judge noting Kent's federal sentence will run concurrently with any potential future sentences imposed in a related state case.
3: Fox's Christian Goodwin. Several other defendants have already been sentenced to decades behind bars, including a Marine veteran who was given a 100-year prison term. A reminder about recreational water safety after recent deaths and rescues in Vermont.
5: The rescue of two kayakers visiting Vermont has led to warnings about being on or in the water without keeping safety in mind. One state rescue team reports three deaths within the last several days in the Lamoille River in the northern part of the state. Colchester Technical Rescue Team member Michael Cannon says watersheds are still saturated following rainy weather, the state has seen. It's recommended that people spending the summer enjoying the water do so in pairs or groups, have the appropriate safety equipment, and perhaps most importantly, know how to swim. Gernal Scott, Fox News.
3: Recapping stocks, the Dow down 130 points, falling from a record high. It's now back under 53K. The S&P also in the red, finishing down about 33 points. The NASDAQ is the biggest loser, dropping 302. That's more than 1% as oil prices surge back to $72 a barrel. I'm Lisa Brady, Fox News.

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3: 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Sunny today in the John Day Basin, looking at high temperatures in the lower to mid-90s. For tonight, mostly clear skies and lows in the mid to upper 50s. Tomorrow, expect partly cloudy skies, then clearing with highs into the 80s. For the Ocheyedy John Day Highlands, including Prairie City and Seneca, sunny today, highs in the mid-80s to lower 90s. Tonight, expect mostly clear skies with lows in the upper 40s to mid-50s. And then on into tomorrow, partly cloudy in the morning, becoming sunny, highs in the upper 70s to mid-80s. And that's a quick look at our weather. Follow current conditions at elkhornmediagroup.com.
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1: Your connection for news.
2: A cascade of defections. I'm Lisa Brady, Fox News. A growing number of fellow Democrats are calling on Graham Platner to drop out of the Senate race in Maine as an ex-girlfriend publicly accuses him of rape. One of his biggest supporters and fundraisers, Vermont Independent Senator Bernie Sanders, says he spoke with Platner and recommended that he step aside.
3: Platner denies the rape allegation and he has not dropped out of the race, but says he's weighing his options. This is just the latest scandal for Graham Platner, following backlash over the chest tattoo as a Nazi symbol, also physical abuse allegations from other ex-girlfriends.
2: Fox's Alexis McAdams. If he drops out, party officials in Maine have until next Monday to choose a new candidate to face Republican Senator Susan Collins in November. At least two other Democrats now filing paperwork that opens the door to running. A setback in court for the Trump administration's effort to get detailed information about election workers in Georgia.
4: The Justice Department is seeking to obtain the names and personal contact information of every individual who worked or volunteered for Fulton County, Georgia's election operations in 2020 and obtained a grand jury subpoena to do that in April. But a federal judge has quashed that subpoena.

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0: President Trump is in Turkey for a NATO summit that may get tense at times.
4: He was remaining openly critical of NATO, claiming there's been little to no support for U.S. operations against Iran. And the president says he even would have skipped the summit altogether had it not been for where it's being held, as well as the invitation from Turkey's president, who Trump is clearly seeing as a close ally.
5: We have a better relationship with Turkey, and Turkey's been in many ways much more loyal than other countries that we think would be loyal.
4: Now, the president also is suggesting that sanctions against Turkey will be lifted fairly soon, and that he believes it's certainly possible that Turkey will be allowed to buy the F-35.
0: Fox's Mark Meredith in Ankara. Sales of those fighter jets were barred during the first Trump term after Turkey acquired a Russian air defense system. Meantime, the U.S. Treasury revoking a license for the temporary sale of Iranian oil after 3 commercial ships were attacked in the Strait of Hormuz today. The FIFA World Cup sets another record.
6: The United States round of 16 matchup against Belgium Monday saw 30 million viewers tune in to Fox. That's according to preliminary data from Nielsen, which would make it the most watched soccer telecast in U.S. history. It breaks the previous record set by the U.S. game against Bosnia and Herzegovina last Wednesday.
0: Fox's Tony Genualdo. Yesterday's audience peaking at more than 36 million viewers in the middle of the second half before the U.S. fell to Belgium 4-1. Meantime, the defending champions Argentina advancing to the quarterfinals today after 3 late goals and a come-from-behind win over Egypt, including the game winner in stoppage time. Actress Louise Lasser has died, best known in part as the star of the quirky TV satire Mary Hartman, Mary Hartman in the 1970s. She also starred in several Woody Allen movies and was his second wife. Her best friend tells The Hollywood Reporter she died of natural causes at home in Manhattan. Louise Lasser was 87. And Lisa Brady, Fox News.
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1: 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Sunny today in the John Day Basin, looking at high temperatures in the lower to mid-90s. For tonight, mostly clear skies and lows in the mid to upper 50s. Tomorrow, expect partly cloudy skies, then clearing with highs into the 80s. For the Ocheco-John Day Highlands, including Prairie City and Seneca, sunny today, highs in the mid-80s to lower 90s. Tonight, expect mostly clear skies with lows in the upper 40s to mid-50s. And then on into tomorrow, partly cloudy in the morning, becoming sunny, highs in the upper 70s to mid-80s. And that's a quick look at our weather. Follow current conditions at elkhornmediagroup.com.
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3: Celebrating America's 250th birthday. 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
3: That record stood for 34 years until Roger Maris hit 61 home runs in one single season. All records are meant to be broken, and the most home runs during an MLB season now stands at 73.
5: Barnes hits one. 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Look out on the coming throw. Barnes has number 73.
3: Thanks to Barry Bonds' superhuman batting for the San Francisco Giants in 2001.
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1: A federal official predicting prices and inflation will be cooling in coming months, but he's not suggesting any changes in interest rates.
2: Right now, my view is the monetary policy is well positioned.
3: New York Federal Reserve President John Williams tells Edward Lawrence of Fox Business he sees the economy holding up.
2: We're seeing steady growth with GDP growth around 2%. I feel that's around the trend growth rate. We saw that last year. We're seeing that in the first half of this year.
3: He sees inflation improving.
2: So today, headline inflation on the PCE index is around 4%. I expect that to come down, you know, each of the next several months as energy prices come down. And also, as those energy prices come down, we'll see that show up also in core inflation.
3: Williams says he plans to continue giving his views on the economy, which is separate from explicit guidance. Jenny Coselda, Fox News.
1: Mariska Hargitay is set to host the 78th annual Emmy Awards. NBC Universal made the announcement today, the day before nominations are announced. Hargitay has been a mainstay on NBC as a longtime star of Law & Order Special Victims Unit, one of the longest-running dramas in TV history. I'm Lee Silasera. This is Fox News.
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2: 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In the John Day Valley, including Prairie City, this evening we'll have sunny skies, moving to clear skies, and temperatures lowering to around 73. Overnight, there'll be clear skies and a low for the night, getting down around 68. Tomorrow morning, we'll have sunshine-filled skies with temperatures rising up to around 75. To Seneca and south into Harney County, this evening we'll have sunny skies, moving to clear skies, and temperatures lowering to around 68. Overnight, there'll be clear skies and a low for the night, getting down around 56. Tomorrow morning, we'll have sunshine-filled skies with temperatures rising up to around 74. For your current weather, log on to elkhornmediagroup.com.
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2: Ella Langley's Choosing Texas is back on top. The hit song has rebounded to take the top spot on the Billboard Hot 100 for another history-making week. With an 11th week, the song becomes the sole longest leading Hot 100 number one by a woman with a country hit on the all-genre chart. It breaks out of a tie with Debbie Boone's You Light Up My Life, which dominated the Hot 100 for 10 weeks in 1977. Jordan Davis was almost locked up in a case of mistaken identity as he was crossing the Canadian border. Davis performed a single Canadian tour date June 27th at the Coliseum at Caesars Windsor in Windsor, Ontario. Then, as he entered the U.S., the Border Patrol intervened. Davis explained on his Instagram.
4: I need you to be real serious with me, man. Are you in some trouble in Indiana? And I was like, no, I've never even been arrested, dude.
2: He said after a few minutes, they figured out who he was and let him go. That's Fox Country on Fox News.
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9: 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Filing forms are available at City of Mount Vernon City Hall. 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
2: A response to an attack on civilian ships. I'm Lee Silicera, Fox News. U.S. Central Command says it's launched a new round of strikes after Iran targeted three vessels in the Strait of Hormuz.
3: These were commercial ships as they are trying to get oil, natural gas out of that water from the Persian Gulf into the Gulf of Oman. But the Strait, of course, has been the center point for so much of what's happened since early February, where President Trump said it was imperative that ships would be allowed to move in and out of that area freely. Iran, of course, had contested that, saying that they were going to be the ones deciding who was going to be able to move through that waterway.
2: Fox's Mark Meredith in Ankara, Turkey. One of the tankers hit was from Qatar, which called Iran's attack in the Strait a violation of international law. President Trump now in Turkey for a NATO summit as he continues to push the alliance to pay more for security.
4: President Trump's been clear for years that we need to see Europe step up when it comes to burden sharing, our NATO allies increasing their defense spending. Thinking back to the last NATO summit with President Trump, you had that historic commitment to 5% of GDP on defense spending. Now it's about living through on those commitments.
2: State Department spokesman Tommy Pigott. The president has long criticized some NATO countries for not paying what he says is their fair share, and in the past has threatened to leave the alliance. A preliminary hearing continued today for Tyler Robinson, the man accused of killing Charlie Kirk last September, as the judge rules on whether a letter written by Kirk is admissible as evidence.
5: The judge ruled that this letter is admissible. It's not being published right now, and the statement is coming from David Engelhardt from TPUSA. It addresses how Charlie Kirk was very open about his faith and his political beliefs, and the prosecution argues it touches on why Tyler Robinson targeted Charlie Kirk.
2: Fox's Matt Finn in Provo. Robinson has not yet entered a plea. 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
2: Hearing in Chicago for a Venezuelan national accused of shooting Loyola University freshman Sheridan Gorman to death earlier this year.
10: 26-year-old Jose Medina in Cook County Court here in Chicago wearing a beige prison jumpsuit and using a cane as prosecutors and his defense attorney took up outstanding issues for discovery, including DNA testing and firearm examination in the case in which the illegal immigrant who entered the country in 2023 is accused of shooting and killing 18-year-old Sheridan Gorman along Chicago's lakefront in March, reigniting debate over immigration enforcement and sanctuary city policies. For now, Medina remains jailed. He's pled not guilty and due back in court here July 27th in Chicago. Jeff Manasso, Fox News.
2: One-time Florida gubernatorial candidate Andrew Gillum has been released after being arrested on drug possession charges in Alabama after police say they pulled him over for erratic driving and found marijuana and meth in his vehicle. MetaPlatform says California, Colorado, Kentucky, and New Jersey are seeking more than $1 trillion over claims the company designed Facebook and Instagram to be addictive to children.
11: The social media giant also says the states accuse Meta of withholding

0: I'm Lee Silasera. This is Fox News.
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1: 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In the John A. Valley, including Prairie City, this evening we'll have sunny skies, moving to clear skies, and temperatures lowering to around 73. Overnight, there'll be clear skies and a low for the night, getting down around 68. Tomorrow morning, we'll have sunshine-filled skies with temperatures rising up to around 75. To Seneca and south into Harney County. This evening will have sunny skies, moving to clear skies, and temperatures lowering to around 68. Overnight, there'll be clear skies and a low for the night, getting down around 56. Tomorrow morning, we'll have sunshine-filled skies with temperatures rising up to around 74. For your current weather, log on to ElkhornMediaGroup.com.
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1: The entire Mount Hare National Forest is under seasonal restrictions of the public use restrictions. 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A campfire can be one of the best parts of camping or provide necessary warmth to outdoor enthusiasts. 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If you do not have any water, stir dirt or sand into the embers with a shovel to bury the fire. Stay tuned here for outdoor reports and follow my Grant Harney County Facebook page for updates.
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